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1: 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Brother Ron the Artivist. Let's celebrate the Day of Freedom. For more information, contact Rolanda Lester at 662-544-1027.

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0: Hi, I'm your co-host, Pat Mitchell-Worley.
1: And I'm Jared J.B. Boyd.
0: This week on Bill Street Caravan, we have Memphis's hometown favorites, Lucero.
1: Grammy-nominated blues man Guy Davis will be with us to deliver an installment of the Blues Hall of Fame, an exploration of the lives of the pioneers and innovators enshrined in the Blues Hall of Fame here in Memphis, Tennessee, brought to you by the Blues Foundation.
0: That's all coming up right now on Bill Street Caravan.
1: Hey, Pat.
0: Hey, JB.
1: This week, we've got some hometown cooking from one of our beloved local treasures, Lucero. Not to be confused, of course, with the famous Mexican singer of the same name.
0: You know what, JB? That's funny you say that, because I remember when Lucero first started and they made a storm in Memphis, everybody was talking about them. And then I was in Texas and I said something. I was going to South by Southwest. They were playing and I said something about Lucero. And they were like, "You mean the Mexican singer Lucero?" And I was like, "What are you talking about?" Had no idea. So we not only caught up with the favorite band of local fans, but we also caught them at one of the most anticipated annual events for music lovers. Their annual homecoming show, the Lucero Family Block Party.
1: You know, that's right, Pat, but we've got a twofer also today, because we circled back to check in with the group just a couple weeks ago at their album release party, too.
0: Now, new fans of the band and longtime supporters alike should be pretty thrilled that the group has been particularly productive over the past few years.
1: The pandemic didn't slow them down at all, not as far as the studio's concerned, at least. In 2021, they released When You Found Me, and we're still in the wake of the rollout for their latest album, Shoulda Learned By Now.
0: Both records showcase the band's creativity, ranging from upbeat, danceable tunes to the more somber selections that really settle into the listeners emotionally.
1: The group's been active for more than 20 years and still continues to captivate audiences all over.
0: And we think you'll hear it in the excitement of both evenings. We'll revisit today that the band's fans have a special way of showing their appreciation for Lucero's music.
1: You know, Pat, I thought it was just the hometown folks here in Memphis who really love mixing it up with Lucero the way that they do. But I happened to be traveling down on the Gulf Coast once, and they were playing a gig, and the vibes were just the same.
0: It's big fun and big energy with a big dose of Memphis on top.
1: 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Here's Lucero on Bill Street Caravan.

0: 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That's the first time we ever played it. 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

0: Johnny Ace and Big Mama waved, smiled, bowed, and headed off stage as the cheers died down. It was Christmas night, the late show, and they had one more set. Johnny opened the dressing room door and saw empty bottles scattered across the floor. Johnny's girlfriend and Big Mama's girlfriend were already there, smoking and joking, with a DJ from KCOH known as the Bellman. Johnny sat on a dressing table and threw his arm around his girl. Johnny took the vodka bottle out of the Bellman's hand and swigged. Big Mama practically snatched it right out of his mouth. Johnny pulled a pistol out of his pocket faster than Big Mama put the bottle to her lips, pointed the gun at her, pulled the trigger. Everyone shrieked. Snap. Johnny laughed. Big Mama grabbed the gun out of his hand. "Don't you point that thing at anybody else," she told him. Big Mama popped open the revolver's chamber, spun it like a roulette wheel, and put the gun back in Johnny's hand. He snapped the chamber shut. "It don't shoot, see?" he said, and pointed it at his girl's head. Snap! Everyone was cussing and yelling. Johnny cackled. "I ain't gonna hurt anybody," he said. He looked down the barrel, pressed it to his temple, and pulled the trigger. Bang. Big Mama looked at Johnny and saw his eyes roll. He drooped, keeled sideways, and crashed to the floor. Everyone still thought he was kidding. He just lay there smirking with a penny hole in the side of his head. Then the red blood spilled out of the other side like ink. They screamed and ran. The bellman called his radio station to break the news. Somebody had to tell Mr. Roby that his biggest star was dead. Don Roby stayed home for Christmas night and left his business partner, Evelyn Johnson, to handle the money at Johnny and Big Mama's show. The duty of informing Roby of the tragedy fell to Evelyn. Big Mama came along for moral support. In the car, Evelyn clicked on KCOH. The tribute had already begun.
1: So darling, I sing my song.
0: Don Roby opened the door. He had on red slippers and a green robe. He held a crystal tumbler full of golden liquid. Evelyn wore black patent leather heels, a tartan skirt, and white cashmere sweater. Behind her stood Big Mama Thornton. They heard KCOH crackling behind him. They stared at him. Big Mama shook her head. He could smell Big Mama's cigar smoke, Swisher Sweet. He looked up and said, "How could I have killed him? I wasn't even there." It's no accident that everyone, including his own business partner, suspected Don of having a hand in Johnny's death. He spent years deliberately building the reputation that fit right in with such a scheme. Every storyteller has a medium, from radio, TV, movies, and magazines right down to the front porch. Don Roby worked the grapevine. He knew that a power gesture travels word of mouth through a small community like the music business. Roby liked to bundle all the cash he'd make from a show at his nightclub, stuff it in a money bag, and walk it into the bank with his gun in his hand to make the deposit. When a rumor made the Houston nightlife circles about a con man getting the best of Roby in a deal, Don found the man on the street and punched him out where everyone could see. His myth reached epic heights back when he won the contract of Johnny Ace. The conquest began when Roby got a call at the Peacock Records office from a disc jockey in Memphis. The jock said, "I don't know much more about records than how to play them." Roby listened. "But I cut a song on this kid that's a guaranteed hit." The DJ went on. "I met your sales guy here at the station. He said you know how to get the thing in stores, get it some airplay, collect from distributors." Roby's silence unnerved the DJ. He kept talking. "I just think it'd be a heck of a thing for a white DJ and a black mogul such as yourself to go in together down there." At last, Roby spoke. "I'm a black man and a white man. I can whip your tail or outsmart you." "Okay. I started a little record company called Duke Records." Roby said, "Send the master back with my salesman, and the partnership begins." Roby hung up. The white DJ barely knew what was going on, but shipped Johnny Ace's record to Houston, half on good faith and the rest out of fear. The DJ heard nothing more from Roby for 2 weeks. He found a fresh issue of Billboard in the lobby at work. He opened it up and flipped to a full-page ad. Don Robey proudly introduces Duke Records. The hot new R&B company debuts with the smash hit My Song by Johnny Ace. As the next issues of Billboard would attest, the ad was more like a prophecy. My Song reached number one on the R&B charts and stayed there for 2.5 months. But the DJ heard nothing from Robey. Worse yet, he received nothing from Robey, not a nickel. The DJ built up the courage to go see his silent partner in person. He walked right into the Peacock Records headquarters and into Don Robey's office. "I'm here to work," he told Robey. "I quit my job and I want to do my part for the company." Robey gave a moment's eye contact. He slid open a desk drawer. He removed a silver 45 caliber handgun. The DJ saw diamonds glinting in the grip. Robey set it down on the desk in front of himself. He slid open another drawer, and he pulled out a little bundle of cash and tossed it on the desk in front of the DJ. And another. In all, Robey tossed out 10 little bundles without saying a word. He rocked back in his chair and looked the DJ in the eye and said, "You got bought out." The story got around through the small fraternity of rhythm and blues record companies, performance distributors, and radio people. Stingy distributors began to pay Robey back from records he'd shipped them years before. Don deeply appreciated the ripple effect of one powerful gesture. After Christmas night 1954, virtually everyone in the business simply said, "Johnny got bought out." Robey did nothing to clear the air. Johnny's funeral was the biggest story in the news. B.B. King and Bobby Blue Bland served as pallbearers. Mourners lined up for blocks and filed past Johnny's station wagon parked outside the church. Robey bumped into Big Mama Thornton standing over Johnny's open casket. "You sure know how to throw a funeral," she said. She tucked a bullet into the pocket on Johnny's suit and walked away. After Johnny sank beneath the soil, Don went for a golf date with a radio station general manager. "Tough break with Johnny," radio man said. "Hey, that night nearly killed me, too," Don replied as he lined up a putt. The radio man felt a drop of sympathy. Curious, he tilted his head to ask how. Don said, "I had to give 3,000 refunds when Johnny couldn't go back on." He smirked and sank his shot. "Kid picked a terrible night to die," Don said. "Johnny dropped right when his new single dropped."
1: Forever, my darling, my love will be true.
0: Robey rocked back in his desk chair. Evelyn Johnson sat across from him. He held up the new issue of Billboard and read to her. The recent death of Ace gave added impetus to what would probably have been heavy first week sales in any case. "Pledging My Love is spiraling upward at dazzling speed." Robey looked at her before completing the sentence. "Almost as popular with pop customers as with R&B. He set down the magazine. "Pop, Evelyn," he repeated. "White people are buying this record." He reclined back in his chair. "Our number one R&B hits ship maybe 50,000 a year. A pop hit ships 1 million. He pushed a piece of paper across the desk. Evelyn saw William Morris Agency letterhead. Don said, "This deal splits ownership of Pledging My Love with the biggest entertainment company in pop music." He looked Evelyn in the eye. "They're going to pitch it to everyone on their roster. Sinatra, Satchmo, think of it. I get half of every penny that song makes over on the pop side." Robey felt a hand on his shoulder. He smelled Swisher Sweet Smoke. He turned his head to look, but was stopped by the cold barrel of a gun to his temple. Big Mama took the pen out of Don's hand. She signed her name to the contract and slid the paper across the desk to Evelyn. Evelyn looked at Don and signed her name. Don Robey added his signature as Evelyn told him, "You got bought out."

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8: Gotta get yours. I gotta get mine.
9: So this is, what about Drill Is Gone or something like that? Why don't you do that? And we can...
10: Now this is not for recording because you
9: yes,
10: see...
9: Yes, it is. How come you can't cut it? Joe, too. Can't he cut it, y'all? Cut it.

0: 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Just a little bit.
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0: Anything you want to say. 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

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I think we got our...

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I think I'll take my dog Sam for a walk. Come on, Sam, let's walk down to the corner. Yeah. Never can tell who we might see. You may run upon something yourself. I may run upon something too, you know. Boy, the birds are singing. It's a beautiful day. Birds done that thing. I guess everything I do that thing. I had a thing, but I blew it. Because that happened to everybody once in life. Sometimes two or three times. It's a young lady coming down the street too. Sure looking good. Got on hot pants and everything. You know what, Sam? She's a bad mother. Well, I can say it because you don't know what I'm saying, don't you? Because there's a girl dog coming down the street. You said the same thing. Too bad we don't speak the same language. Sure enough, looking good. Lady looks familiar too, Sam, you know? Yeah, I think I know this young lady. But I better not rush into her too fast. You know? I don't know. Get slapped upside the head or something like that. You know how these ladies are some days, you know. Come with that little stuff about, don't I know you? You know, all that kind of stuff. I'm sure I know her. Yeah, I do know her. Yeah. Mm-hmm. So looking good.

other day I was down to the pool hall. I didn't rap it with the fella. You know how you go down and shoot the breeze. Nothing else to do, you know. Played a couple of games of ball. Little eight ball and stuff like that. Little one pocket, little bank. I tried to play a little pool, you know. People are talking to one another. You can get all the gossip you want at a pool hall. Beauty shop, barber shop. Grapevine is something else. You know, everything that goes on, somebody knows. But I don't care how large your city is. I don't care how you try to hide. Somebody will find it out. That's what they say. What goes on in the dark will soon come to light. You know what I mean. But I'd like to ask you one thing. Yeah. You're looking so good. Got to ask you this one time, baby. How's your new love? Oh, I hope he's doing fine. It's a funny thing, baby. You know what the cats told me?

seemed like the other day. Ain't it funny, baby, yet how time slips right on away. You know what, baby, I don't mean I'm calling you baby. I used to call you that, you know. I used to call you mama, you call me daddy, you know how it go. But nice seeing you again, and I don't want to stay here and rap to you too doggone long, because I don't want your man to come back. In fact, I'm trying to cop his thing. Cat must be doing all right, you know, like the way you dress and everything. Good dressing, like you bad motor scooter, baby. No stuff. No BS about that at all. But I won't talk to you too doggone long. You know, Teddy Cat may be driving a Eldorado, a Mach 3 or something. Find one in the pass by and think I'm trying to cop his thing. Get me have a machine gun, anything. May have a dog that's bigger than my dog, Sam, and cap both of us up. So, baby, I just tell you what I got to do. You remember this, though, you know. Yeah, still look good, baby. Sure enough, looking good. Mm-hmm. I got to go now. You know what? But I'll see you somewhere around. Don't forget this, baby. You never can tell now when JP will be back in town. I already remember this, baby.

how time slips right on away. Well, Sam, I guess we walk on back to the house. I thought we were having something going, but you didn't see anything. I saw something, but, you know, it's already taken. I'm sure you remember her. She's come by the pad. She's take you walking sometime, too. I see you wagging your tail. You must remember, too, you know. So we're going back to the house and find something to do. I watch the ball game or something, Sam. You find you something to do. Yeah. Guess I get my harmonica and play a little bit, because nobody knows the troubles I see but me. Sam, you understand, you know. So I'm going back to

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Boy, it sure is a beautiful day outside. 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I don't think it's gonna rain. I think I'll take my dog Sam for a walk. Come on, Sam, let's walk down to the corner. Yeah. Never can tell who we might see. You may run upon something yourself. I may run upon something too, you know. Boy, the birds are singing. It's a beautiful day. Birds done that thing. I guess everything I do that thing. I had a thing, but I blew it. Because that happened to everybody once in life. Sometimes two or three times. It's a young lady coming down the street too. Sure looking good. Got on hot pants and everything. You know what, Sam? She's a bad mother. Well, I can say it because you don't know what I'm saying, don't you? Because there's a girl dog coming down the street. You say the same thing. Too bad we don't speak the same language. Sure enough, looking good. Lady looks familiar, too, Sam, you know? Yeah, I think I know this young lady. But I better not rush into her too fast. You know? I don't want to slapped upside the head, something like that. You know how these ladies are some days, you know. Come with that little stuff about, don't I know you? You know, all that kind of stuff. I'm sure I know her. Yeah, I do know her. Yeah. Mmm. So looking good.

baby. And the other day I was down to the pool hall. I didn't rap it with the fellas. You know how you go down and shoot the breeze. Nothing else to do, you know. Played a couple of games of ball. Little eight ball and stuff like that. Little one pocket, little bank. I try to play a little pool, you know. People are talking to one another. You can get all the gossip you want at a pool hall. Beauty shop, barber shop. Grapevine is something else. You know, everything that goes on, somebody knows. I don't care how large your city is. Okay, how you try to hide, somebody will find it out. That's what they say. What goes on in the dark will soon come to light. You know what I mean? But I'd like to ask you one thing. Yeah, you're looking so good. Got to ask you this one time, baby.

how time slips right on away. You know what, baby? I don't mean I'm calling you baby. I used to call you that, you know. I used to call you mama. You call me daddy. You know how it go. But nice seeing you again. And I don't want to stay here and rap to you too doggone long, because I don't want your man to come back. In fact, I'm trying to cop his thing. Cat must be doing all right, you know, like the way you dress and everything. Good dressing life. You're a bad motor scooter, baby. No stuff. No BS about that at all. But I won't talk to you too doggone long. You know, Teddy Cat may be driving a Eldorado, a Mach 3 or something. Find one in the pass by and think I'm trying to cop his thing. Can't me have a machine gun, anything. May have a dog that's bigger than my dog, Sam, and cap both of us up. So, baby, I just tell you what I got to do. You remember this, though, you know. Yeah, still look good, baby. Sure enough, looking good. I got to go now. You know what? But I'll see you somewhere around. Don't forget this, baby. You never can tell now. When JP will be back in town. I already remember this, baby.

how time, yeah, slips right on away. Well, Sam, I guess we walk on back to the house. I thought we were having something going, but you didn't see anything. I saw something, but, you know, it's already taken. I'm sure you remember her. She's come by the pad. She's take you walking sometime, too. I see you wagging your tail. You must remember, too, you know. So we're going back to the house and find something to do. I watch the ball game or something, Sam. You find you something to do. Yeah. Guess I get my own harmonica and play a little bit, because nobody knows the troubles I see but me. Sam, you understand, you know. So I go

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That's what she said. I got caught up over here. 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Caught up in this scene. Lord have mercy.

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But if you wanna do a lady a favor, yes, you did.

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1: It was around 2016. I was in St. Louis at a Secure World conference, and I was on a panel, you know, speaking about different things in identity and access management. And as I came off the panel, people were, you know, coming up and, you know, talking to the speakers. And there was this gentleman there. He was an older gentleman, probably about 50, early 50s. And as he came to talk to me, he was just like, he was a man, young man, I'm so proud of you. I've been in this field now for 10 years. I switched on late in life. He goes, and I don't see enough of us, you know, up there. He goes, but to see you up there, speaking the way you speak, being so knowledgeable, you know, controlling the stage. And he starts tearing up. He goes, man, it brings me a lot of joy. It gives me hope that, you know, there's more of us that can do something at this stage. He goes, what you did up there was just powerful, man. Just to be able to see you up there, you know, did my heart well. And that really just kind of stuck with me. I mean, up until that point in my career, I've been going to work. I've been doing my things. And I've been having success, but it was just kind of like, you know, I'm just out, you know, trying to do what's best for me.
2: David Lee, Chief Evangelist and Visionary for Tech Diversity, co-founder and president of On the Corner Media Group, and author of The Only One in the Room. According to research, only 8% out of 9.2 million technology workers and 3% of executives in this country's tech industry were cited as African American. These findings reveal more work needs to be done to improve areas like hiring, recruitment, retention, and providing more resources to help African American close the talent gap in the multi-trillion dollar industry. Addressing the barriers African Americans face require proactive solutions that build bridges, not walls. Collaborative initiatives like partnerships between tech giants and historically black colleges and universities, HBCUs, hold immense potential. I'm John L. Hansen, Jr., and welcome to another edition of In Black America. On this week's program, the underrepresentation of African Americans in the tech industry with David Lee, In Black America.
1: We need to do more to make sure that we're creating, both from a pipeline perspective, better opportunities for more people of color to get into the tech space. We complain a lot about in the tech space about there's not enough, there's all these jobs, none of the people to fill them, but we keep looking at the same pool. We want to go to MIT and Stanford, and I'm not knocking any of these universities, but it's like we think that's the only place where we can find this talent, and there's so much work to be done that there's wide array of places to go. And so the main thing that I want to address is, one, make sure we get more diverse teams. And it's becoming more and more important now because of where we're going with technology. You know, we look at things like using facial recognition and AI programs for things such as in policing. And when you do things like that, it's been proven a number of times that a lot of these proofing algorithms struggle when it comes to people with melanated skin.
2: Though technology is among the most profitable sectors globally, the industry has not shown much growth in African Americans' prosperity. Research shows only 8% out of 9.2 million technology workers and 3% of executives in the U.S. tech industry were cited as African Americans. It's projected that African American households by 2030 are expected to endure a collective loss of over $350 billion in lost wages from tech jobs. That dollar figure purportedly equals roughly one-tenth of African Americans' overall wealth as of 2023. Closing the tech talent gap would do much to close the African American wage gap, build strong communities, and unleash the full potential of the American dream. David Lee spent 2 decades at Accoder. Now he spends his time in cybersecurity and highlighting the need for greater representation in the tech industry.
1: Life was good back then. At that time, that was in the Inland Empire. They now call it the IE. Mm-hmm. And it wasn't what it was today. But typical suburban California, you know, growing up with my good friends who became my good friends, playing football, going to high school out there. It was interesting just being away, originally growing up in L.A. We moved out to the suburbs, out in the IE, to kind of get away from everything that was going into L.A. at that time. So it was a little different because it was a little isolating. There wasn't a lot of people out there. There wasn't a lot of black people out there at that time. But by the time I got out there, about age 13, by the time I graduated, started to see the black community grow a little bit more. But, you know, I think like most people who look on their childhood, their teenage years, I mean, it was one of the best times of my life. I really enjoyed it.
2: Brothers and sisters?
1: Brothers and sisters, yeah. I have one older brother, 2 older sisters. I am the youngest of 4 by about 10 years is the closest age gap between us. So I have that weird thing of I have siblings, but I kind of grew up as an only child because by the time I was old enough, most of my older brothers and sisters are already out the house, of course. So, you know, they was like, he gets everything. And I was like, well, I just, you know, followed in y'all footsteps or didn't follow in y'all footsteps, learned from y'all mistakes, and then I just did what y'all didn't do.
2: So what were some of your favorite subjects growing up?
1: Growing up, favorite subject for the longest time was math, till about like calculus and trigonometry, and then that changed. I was like, I don't like this anymore. But math was number one. Anything around reading comprehension. I love to read history. I read a lot of books as a child. I still read a lot of books now. So those two things were my favorite subjects. So reading comprehension, history, and then math.
2: One would not have expected that you attended North Carolina A&T. Why so?
1: Why I attended North Carolina A&T? They actually recruited me to play football, and I didn't know anything about HBCUs growing up in California. That wasn't a big thing. So I got the letter, and I was like, what is this? This is amazing. And they sent me some, you know, brochures, and I'm flipping through the brochures, and all of a sudden I'm in my room, and I'm like, Mom. And she was like, well, what's going on? And I'm like, did you know they make schools that only black people can go to? I was like, is this legal? I was like, well, we can do this? And I was like, I got to check this out, right? And so, you know, I was talking to the team about, you know, football, but then we went out for a visit. And man, the moment we landed in Greensboro, North Carolina, and we was on that campus, for me, like, I felt it. And I know that sounds a little corny, but I just walk around that campus, you know, seeing the Greensboro Four, hearing the stories about that, seeing McNair Hall, like, I just kind of felt it. And I was like, you know, even my mom was like, this is where you need to be. And so that really settled it, man, just being able to finally, first time in my life, be going to a place where not only am I getting educated, but I'm just around nothing but people that look like me, that talk like me, being able to have like regular conversations with the teachers in a way that like we could relate and respond. And so it was awesome. The football thing didn't work out, but you know, that was the most part of it, was just getting that education, getting those connections. And I still have friends that I met there to this day for over 20 years. You know, we've become like family. So it's been a big part of my life.
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0: that's Miss Connie, and this Baby Baby Blues Week on Blues Summer in the City. Miss Connie is talking.
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0: Trudy Lynn is performing one of her past performances live, and yes, we'll play the best in old school blues and new school Southern soul. 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
1: In a recent video, I addressed the President of the United States publicly mocking the death of Rob Reiner and his wife, Michelle. What followed revealed something deeper than politics. Many people didn't object. They justified it. The response exposes a knowledge gap. There's an ancient warning that people can be destroyed, not by malice, but by a lack of understanding. This isn't about intelligence or party loyalty. 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

My mother, Dr. Maddie Moss Clark, who has paved the ground and laid the foundation, even in the church, Church of God in Christ. 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Is it all right, y'all?

0: Dorinda Carr, come on!
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0: Roman, I want you to sing this song for me.
1: But Dad, I was just born when this song came out.
0: I know you're just born when this song came out, but it's a good song. It's an old song, but it's a good song. I want you to sing it, okay?
1: Yes, sir.

0: My name is Jessica Love from Camden, Mississippi, and here are my reasons for choosing Rust College. When I graduated from high school, my choice of college was never if, but where. 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When I learned that Rust was affiliated with my church's denomination, things began to hit home immediately. 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I also had the opportunity of being selected as an ambassador for the Lina H. McCord Black College Fund. 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
3: That would extend the current so-called ceasefire while talks continue on the bigger issues. Iran has not agreed with President Trump and the Pakistani Prime Minister, but something is going to be signed today. And that raises the question about whether this is a real breakthrough or just another one of the dozens of times that Trump has predicted that a deal is imminent and then it doesn't happen.
4: That's NPR's Mara Liasson reporting. Israel has attacked the outskirts of Beirut in what it's calling retaliation for Hezbollah strikes. Lebanese state media say at least one person was killed and four others were wounded in the airstrike on an apartment building. NPR's Gina Leff has more from Beirut.
5: Israel launched the airstrike as the U.S. and Iran said they were close to signing a ceasefire agreement. Iran has said that any ceasefire with the U.S. must include a ceasefire in Lebanon, and it has warned Israel in particular not to attack the Lebanese capital. An Israeli statement said the attack was in retaliation for Iran-backed Hezbollah firing at northern Israel. The militant group has been fighting Israeli forces occupying southern Lebanon and has also fired drones across the border. Video posted on social media showed smoke rising from an apartment building on a residential street in Beirut's southern suburbs, where Hezbollah has offices. Jane Arif, NPR News, Beirut.
4: The British Defense Ministry says its armed forces have intercepted and seized control of a Russian Shadow Fleet oil tanker attempting to pass through the English Channel. It's the first UK-led operation of its kind. The BBC's Vincent McAvini has more on how Russia is using these tankers in its war against Ukraine.
6: We know that Russia is really struggling in the war in Ukraine. The advances the Ukrainians have made, particularly in drone technology, have seen them really struggle on the battlefield. They have now lost territory in recent weeks. So they're very much dependent on this to fund them, because they've also got a manpower issue. Some estimates up to 500,000 Russians have been killed over these 4 years of war. They're struggling to get people in. There's talk about more conscription perhaps coming back. And so Russia really needs the money from this oil to pay the soldiers and get those munitions.
4: That's the BBC's Vincent McAvini reporting. You're listening to NPR News from Washington. The Trump administration says it will comply with a court order and resume processing asylum and immigration applications from people in nearly 40 countries. The move came after an Afghan national was charged with shooting two National Guard members in Washington, D.C. last year. Asylum applications had been put on hold, preventing many people from obtaining green cards and other immigration benefits. Fans poured into the streets in New York City last night, celebrating the Knicks' win over the San Antonio Spurs in Game 5 of the NBA Finals. The Knicks rallied to beat the Spurs 94-90. Stephen Nesson from member station WNYC reports it's the first NBA title for the Knicks in 53 years.
7: In Fort Greene, Brooklyn, known for its vibrant community and leafy brownstones, multiple parties spilled out into the streets blocking traffic as hundreds of fans watched the game projected on the side of a building. They held their breath until the final second, and then the streets erupted in cheers. With tears in their eyes, 32-year-old Cassie Santos and her 8-year-old son, Caden, couldn't believe it finally happened.
8: I'm so excited. I'm so, like, I defeated a Chinese for that I never even was a part of.
7: Mayor Zoran Mamdani announced the city will hold a parade for the Knicks on Thursday. They'll be presented with the keys to the city. For NPR News, I'm Stephen Nesson in New York.
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3: Live from NPR News in Washington, I'm Windsor Johnston. The United States and Iran say the signing of a peace deal is imminent, but disagree on when the agreement to end the war will be signed. President Trump says the deal could come today, but as NPR's Carrie Khan reports, Tehran doesn't appear to be on the same page.
4: Trump posted that a deal to end fighting between the U.S. and Iran is, quote, scheduled to get signed on Sunday. And he added that the Strait of Hormuz, a key transport route for the world's oil and gas supply, will be, quote, open to all. Pakistani officials, who have been key mediators, said a deal was expected within 24 hours and would be signed electronically. But on Saturday, a spokesman for Iran's foreign ministry said a deal was coming, but, quote, we will have to wait and see about the exact date, adding it will not be Sunday. Neither side has provided details of an agreement. Other than Iran would open the strait, the U.S. would lift its blockade, and the current ceasefire would be extended for 60 days. Carrie Khan, NPR News, Tel Aviv.
3: The White House is hosting a series of UFC fights on the South Lawn tonight. NPR's Deepa Shivaram reports it's one of several projects that President Trump has been focused on and has upset many voters.
5: As part of celebrations to commemorate the country's 250th birthday, the White House is hosting UFC fights in a venue built on the White House South Lawn. It's happening the same day that Trump turns 80. The Ultimate Fighting Championship venue at the White House can seat around 5,000 people. Trump has been repeatedly talking about the upcoming fight and other projects of his, like his planned ballroom at the White House and renovations on the National Mall. The president touts them as successes, but the projects and the heavy spending that comes with them are taking place as voters have been critical of Trump for his economic agenda as prices have jumped due to the Iran war. Deepa Shivaram, NPR News.
3: President Trump is set to travel to France on Monday to take part in the Group of Seven summit. NPR's Franco Ordonez reports the war in Iran is expected to top the agenda at the summit.
6: Brett Bruin, who served at the National Security Council during the Obama administration, said the war is now unavoidable in the leaders' discussions.
7: There is no doubt that Iran is going to dominate the agenda at Evian. It is going to be both a military and security challenge, it's a major economic challenge, but it's also a political challenge.
6: The United Kingdom is working with France to build a coalition of nations to help with the demining of the Strait of Hormuz once a peace deal is reached.
3: That's NPR's Franco Ordonez reporting. This is NPR News.
8: Coach Brown and this incredible team, congratulations. You're the 2026 NBA champions.
3: Celebrations erupted in the basketball arena in San Antonio and back home in New York City after the Knicks clinched their first championship in more than 50 years. They beat the San Antonio Spurs 94-90 in Game 5 of the NBA Finals last night. The Knicks erased a fourth-quarter deficit and outscored the Spurs 29-18 in the final period to seal the win. In the World Cup, Qatar came through with a goal in the final minutes to tie Switzerland and earn its first-ever World Cup points. Steve Futterman reports.
9: It may have been a tour, but for the Qatar team, it likely felt like a win. Qatar ranked 56th, entered the match as a huge underdog to number 19 Switzerland. The Swiss took a 1-0 lead 17 minutes into the match It stayed that way until the very end. The equalizer came in the 94th minute, right into stoppage time. This is only Qatar's second World Cup appearance. 4 years ago as the host nation, it lost all three matches. Now it gets a tie and its first World Cup point. Next up for Qatar is Canada, which earned its first World Cup point on Friday. For NPR News, I'm Steve Federman in Los Angeles.
3: Nara Organics is recalling its organic baby formula sold at Target stores and online. This after federal officials linked it to infant botulism in several states, including California, Pennsylvania, and Washington. This is NPR News.
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Y'all welcome to Hamilton and DJ the Chicago Eagle. I need y'all to help me do this one right here, all right? I need y'all to be my background singers tonight. Because I wrote this song right here

Yeah, yeah, yeah. Let's rehearse it. 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And everything's gonna be alright. A little louder, please. And everything's gonna be alright. Yeah, we got it. Yeah.

0: 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That's love.
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1: At UNCF schools, influential teachers often have a life-changing impact. When LaTanya Foreman was 12, her mother died tragically, and she was sent to a group home.
2: It felt like I was dreaming, and, you know, I was hoping and praying that I would wake up out of this dream. And I remember always talking to my mother about one day going to college. Of course, as I went from group home to foster home, I didn't really think too much about college.
1: 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She graduated from Rust and went on to earn a master's in social work. Today, she runs the Rust College family's first resource center.
2: Oh, I think mentors are very, very important. They are essential. I know that I didn't get here alone. It was always somebody along the way that reached out.
3: There are a million LaTanya Foremans in this world. It's most unfortunate they all can't come to Rust or UNCF school. 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
4: I think that we do something at these UNCF schools that is valuable for the entire community, for the country, and I've learned even for the world. And I think we know how to do that better than anybody.
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16: It's doubtful that any agreement that arises is going to be significantly different or a significant improvement from the deal that we had in the first place and had worked for a long stretch of time before the United States pulled out.
17: President Trump is celebrating a big birthday today, as NPR's Mara Liasson reports.
18: Trump is 80. Happy birthday, Mr. President. And generational change and age are big issues in the midterms. His critics say that Trump has been showing signs of decline, closing his eyes in White House meetings, although the White House denies that he has fallen asleep.
17: NPR's Mara Liasson, the president's birthday festivities include a big mixed martial arts display in the south lawn of the White House. The Department of Transportation is no longer enforcing a key civil rights law after a rule change was implemented last week. Zul Dahlstrom-Eckman from member station KQED reports.
2: The DOT is dropping disparate impact protections. That's the part of Title VI of the Civil Rights Act of 1964 that says federally funded projects can't discriminate against protected classes, even if it's unintentional. Laurel Paget-Seekins of the nonprofit firm Public Advocate says Title VI forced everything from transit agencies to highway projects to ensure they weren't causing unintentional harm.
3: Very devastating that that tool is being taken away within the long history in the United States of transportation infrastructure being inequitable.
2: In an executive order last year, President Trump said he would eliminate disparate impact protections, calling them unconstitutional. For NPR News, I'm Azul Dostrom-Ekman.
17: This is NPR News. After 28 years, the Scotland men's team competed in the World Cup in Boston last night. The return was triumphant, beating Haiti 1-0. Yves Zuckoff from member station WBUR reports thousands of fans flew in from Edinburgh to Boston. The legion of fans known as the Tartan Army is happy to be known for their kilts and their partying. They described pandemonium in the stands when fan favorite John McGinn scored the lone goal of the match in the first half. But longtime fan Jim Noble described the gameplay with one word, poor. The Tartan Army will get to see Scotland play again next Friday when the team faces Morocco. From NPR News, I'm Yves Zuckoff in Boston. Accepting the 2026 NBA Championship Trophy from the league commissioner in San Antonio last night, the head coach of the New York Knicks, Mike Brown, fired up his players on stage for the presentation. The Knicks beat the Spurs 94-90 in Game 5 of the NBA Finals in San Antonio. A parade is planned in New York City. A 30-year-old daredevil known as the Spider-Man of Yemen died there this week after falling into a volcano crater. Officials say he had no safety equipment and climbed the wall of the crater. I'm Louise Schiavone, NPR News.
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will break you to position you, break you to promote you, break you to put you in your right place. But when he breaks you, he doesn't hurt you. He doesn't. 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He does it with grace. 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Thank you, Lord. Thank you. So, Father, tonight we're broken before you. Thank you for handling us with grace.

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1: Meanwhile, there's a growing chorus of criticism in both Iran and Israel about what an end to the war would mean. NPR's Kerry Khan has more.
2: Officially, Israel, which was not part of the negotiation, says it supports a deal. But a source familiar with the details who isn't authorized to speak publicly tells NPR that Israel is unhappy. Among the reasons, the source says the plan would require Israel to end its campaign against Hezbollah in Lebanon, and it doesn't give clear enough answers regarding the handling of Iran's enriched uranium. Conservative members of Iran's parliament are critical, too. One member said it subjugates Iran, which would, quote, become a colony of America. And the Speaker of the Parliament lashed out at the deal, suggesting the U.S. can't be trusted to control Israel. He posted on social media just after an Israeli airstrike hit a Beirut suburb on Sunday. Kerry Khan, NPR News, Tel Aviv.
1: In a first-of-its-kind operation, Britain's armed forces detained a sanctioned oil tanker in the English Channel. The vessel, suspected of being part of Russia's shadow fleet, used to ship oil in breach of sanctions imposed over Moscow's war in Ukraine. Vicky Barker has details.
3: Britain's defense ministry says Royal Marine commandos and specially trained law enforcement officers boarded the tanker Smirtos during a six-hour operation overnight. In a statement, Prime Minister Keir Starmer said the operation, quote, reminds those fueling Putin's war in Ukraine that they cannot hide. It is the first time the UK has actually acted on its threat, issued in March, to board and detain any Russian ships in UK waters. And it comes days after Britain's Defence Secretary quit over Starmer's refusal to increase spending on a military widely seen as overstretched and under-resourced. For NPR News, I'm Vicky Barker in London.
1: This is NPR. Bedlam in New York City last night, riots in the streets and a shooting in Times Square as the New York Knicks defeated the Spurs in San Antonio to win the NBA title 94-90 in Game 5 of the NBA Finals. Jeff London reports on the first Knicks title since 1973.
4: The drought is over. After 53 years, the New York Knicks are NBA champions again. And in Midtown Manhattan, there were spontaneous cheers as fans in orange and blue streamed onto the streets. Says they're not to do, trailing the San Antonio Spurs going into the fourth quarter. But Spurs MVP Jalen Brunson helped clinch the win with 45 points, 15 in the last 12 minutes. Mayor Zoran Mamdani announced a ticker tape parade for Thursday. For NPR News, I'm Jeff London in New York.
1: President Trump marks his 80th birthday today. He'll be entertained with a UFC cage fighting event on the south lawn of the White House. It's also in honor of the nation's 250th anniversary. After the evening's events, the president will leave for France for the G7 Summit of Industrialized Nations. China is not a G7 participant, although there will be plenty of talk about its economic might when the leaders meet in France. Wednesday, French President Macron plans to host the president at a special dinner at the Palace of Versailles to celebrate, he says, the long history of Franco-American friendship. I'm Louise Schiavone, NPR News, Washington.
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0: on the devil head. 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All right, men, I want you to say this.
1: Oh, he is a bomb.
0: Y'all better go. Come on, men, a little bit louder. Let me hear you, yeah.
1: Oh,
0: yeah.
1: Jesus is upon me.
0: Oh, y'all sound wonderful. 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
1: Oh.

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But see, I learned how to hum. Ella Fitzgerald, she made do it. What? Shoot it. What? What? What? What? What? What? What? What? What? What? The devil don't know what you're saying when you're moaning. That's the communication I got with my God. So I can hum any way I want to.

0: Schiavone. According to President Trump's Truth Social post, a deal with Iran is supposed to be signed today. NPR's Mara Liasson reports that the word from Iran appears to be different.
1: Trump posted that immediately after the signing, the Strait of Hormuz will be open. The deal would be a memorandum of understanding that would extend the current ceasefire while the two sides continue talks on the big issues of Iran's enriched uranium and its nuclear weapons program. It's not clear what Iran would get in exchange for reopening the Strait of Hormuz, possibly funds from Gulf states. Significantly, Iran has not said that there would be a signing today, and that raises the question of whether this is a real breakthrough or just another example of Trump saying a deal is imminent only to have it fall apart. NPR News.
0: This morning on CNN's State of the Union, Department of Homeland Security Secretary Mark Wayne Mullen said the news on a potential peace deal does look good for the U.S., but there are uncertainties. And separately, former President Barack Obama spoke to ABC News and said, ultimately, this latest deal won't deviate much from the one his administration forged.
2: It is doubtful that any agreement arises is going to be significantly

0: long stretch of time before the United States pulled out.
1: Britain's armed forces detained a sanctioned oil tanker in the English Channel today. The vessel is suspected of being part of Russia's shadow fleet used to ship oil in breach of sanctions imposed over Moscow's war in Ukraine. The White House is hosting a series of UFC fights on the South Lawn tonight. NPR's Deepa Shivaram reports it's one of several of the projects that President Trump has been focused on, as many voters remain unhappy.
2: As part of celebrations to commemorate the country's 250th birthday, the White House is hosting UFC fights in a venue built on the White House South Lawn. It's happening the same day that Trump turns 80. The Ultimate Fighting Championship venue at the White House can seat around 5,000 people. Trump has been repeatedly talking about the upcoming fight and other projects of his, like his planned ballroom at the White House and renovations on the National Mall. The president touts them as successes, but the projects and the heavy spending that comes with them are taking place as voters have been critical of Trump for his economic agenda as prices have jumped due to the Iran war. Deepa Shivaram, NPR News.
1: The president will leave in the morning for France for the G7 Summit of Industrialized Nations. Wednesday, the French president will host him at Versailles. This is NPR News in Washington. Accepting the 2026 NBA Championship Trophy from the league commissioner in San Antonio last night, the head coach of the New York Knicks, Mike Brown, fired up his players on stage for the presentation. The Knicks beat the Spurs 94-90 in Game 5 of the NBA Finals in San Antonio. Japan's World Cup team kicks off against the Netherlands today. Japan's base camp city is Nashville, Tennessee. Justin Barney of member station WPLN reports the city is embracing the team, known as the Samurai Blue.
3: Passionate soccer fans flew in from all across the country for a soccer practice in Nashville last week. Like Kira Nagasaki, who flew in from New York.
4: And then we are flying back to New York tomorrow.
5: So you just came for practice?
4: Yeah, of course, for them!
3: Some analysts have Japan as a team who could possibly win the World Cup, though their team captain, Wataru Endo, has pulled out of the tournament and announced his retirement because of a foot injury, hurting their chances. Still, the fans like Shohei Yoshioka have faith.
6: We believe Japan can win. I believe that.
3: From Paris, I'm Justin Barry in Nashville.
1: Swiss voters have rejected a proposal to cap the country's population at 10 million. The right-wing Swiss People's Party led the initiative in what was seen as a move against migration to Switzerland. I'm Louise Schiavone, NPR News, Washington.
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0: That's right, that's right. Taking over your lunch hour, it is me, Professor K, and you are now tuned into The Rust Report. Holly Springs and Rust College campus, how are you all feeling after a jam-packed weekend in Mississippi? Now, I know for the most part, most of you were probably outside at the Chris Woods Trail Ride, and I do not blame you. I cannot wait to hear how it was. We know that it was, again, jam-packed. We know that the traffic was crazy, but ultimately, we know that you all had a fun time with your boots on the ground. And for the most part, we know that our Rust College students are now off campus as this week is officially our spring break. Today on the Rust Report, we have a nice lineup for you with a couple of hot topics and some news that you can use, of course, from your Rust College campus and Holly Springs community. Today on the lineup, we have a Holly Springs tribute. We will be talking about none other than Mr. Derrick E. Royston Jr. and the spotlight that he received actually during Black History Month. We're also going to talk about some updates coming out of the A building. Of course, we have to always give you all a sports rundown. And lastly, did you know that you can now earn a Bachelor's of Social Work degree through our weekend program? Stay tuned to hear more about that. Again, you are here at The Rust Report with WURC 88.1 FM.
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0: This is your station that cares. We're back with Professor K with more of the Rust Report.
1: If you are just now tuning into the Rust Report again, you are here with me, Professor K, giving you our lineup. We are on spring break this week, but that does not mean we do not have any updates and announcements for you. Getting into some updates coming out of the A building, the release of our most recent issue of the Rust Report has gone out last Friday. This is the college's official monthly newsletter. Coming out of the Office of Public Relations and Marketing, they added a note saying that in keeping up with the trend toward more dynamic and visually engaging communication, this issue flipbook has a new look. Should you have any questions regarding any of the featured items or would like to make submissions for this month's issue, please do not hesitate to contact the Office of Public Relations and Marketing for further details at 662-252-8000, extension 4915. And you guys, remember when I mentioned last week that eventually we're going to hear about some dates about Founders Week this year? Well, guess what? It is in the newsletter. The 160th Founders Week and inaugural celebration celebrating our 13th president, Dr. Johnny M. Moore, will be hosted November 1st through the 8th this year, 2026. Super excited about that. If you would like to check out the monthly newsletter, you can find it at rustcollege.edu. Also, announcements coming out of the A building because, again, we are on spring break. Here are your spring break hours for the cafeteria. Cafeteria hours are going into full effect today. Lunch will be from 11 a.m. to 1 p.m. and dinner from 4:30 p.m. to 6:30 p.m. While weekend hours will remain the same, again, cafeteria hours for spring

0: to 6:30 p.m., and weekend hours will remain the same. And speaking about our cafeteria, another announcement coming out of our Rust College mass mail is that cafeteria rates are actually going up for faculty and staff members. As of last week, on Thursday, the door rates in the cafeteria will increase by, luckily, only a dollar. So breakfast now will go to $5 as it was initially $4, and lunch and dinner and brunch are now $7 where initially they were $6. So faculty and staff, even though prices are going up, luckily they're only going up a dollar. So we appreciate your understanding and your continued support of our dining services at Rust College. All right, moving right along to some academic and Blackboard updates. Like I mentioned earlier, you can now earn a Bachelor's of Social Work degree during our weekend program. 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Again, that is 662-252-8000. 4307 to attain your Bachelor's of Social Work through our weekend program. And moving right along to academic enrichment and student success news that you can use. Last week, we hosted a Friends After 5 professional development and networking event. This event is to equip students with the tools and the skills and sometimes just simply the knowledge and wisdom they need to move on throughout the semester and to move on throughout their careers even after they graduate. This event invites high-profile names to the campus to, again, speak with these students, shake hands, and make friends. This semester's panelists included, of course, none other than our very own president, Dr. Johnny Moore, former Mississippi Governor Haley Barbour, Winston Gibson of Winston Mechanical, Jackie Jones, the Vice President of Amplify Cell Technologies, and Mr. Kerry Vaughn himself. Here's our SGA President, Tanaja Streeter, speaking about why events like this are so important.
1: I feel like events like these are really important because of the network. Today he said something about your networking is your net worth, and events like these allow you to have that ability to network.
0: Not only did students just receive the chance to be in front of these high-profile names, students who attended last semester's Friends After 5 event in return for this semester's event received a $1,000 scholarship. 24 students were on that list, including our SGA President, Tanaja Streeter. When asked about her feelings about the scholarship, she said that it was amazing and, of course, that she felt honored. And so just shout out to those students. This is what happens when you show up and you continue to be excellent. And thank you to our hosts and panelists for showing our students that great work and showing up to do the job will always be rewarded. And moving right along under some student success news that you can use, our Student Government Association election season is now among us, ladies and gentlemen. Everyone knows that even though this is getting down to the end of the semester, this is a very, very lively time to be on campus. Interested students attended an informational at the beginning of the month to receive all the do's and don'ts and requirements on what to do if they wanted to insert their names on the ballot. For those of you who do not know, the Student Government Association on any campus is really what maintains the school's pulse, if you ask me. These are high-achieving student leaders that really do keep the campus alive. For those students who make it onto the ballot, campaign week begins in the last week of March, from March 30th through April 3rd. So for students who want to know who are the candidates for the 2026-2027 school year, keep an eye out as, again, campaign week is coming up at the end of the month. So good luck to all of those students out there who showed up to the informational, looking forward to seeing who's on the ballot, and ultimately looking forward to see who are the winners as they will be announced on April 8th, which is the ultimate hump night. And lastly, Residential Life is offering a 24-hour pantry to all students that is located in LZ Hall. This pantry is

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I think it's so special to have things like this on our campus because it reminds our students that we're looking out for them, right? And for those of you who would love to donate, I know I'll be one of the people to do so as well. I just think that it shows that we are willing to show up for these students however we need to. Like it says, whether it's for essentials, a little quick snack, or just a little extra support, whatever it may be, we're here and we want to support those things. So shout out to Residential Life for that. Again, reach out to Mrs. Cunningham if you would like to donate at any point. It is 24 hours, and I'm sure that they are always accepting and welcoming donations. So that's all the news that you can use coming out of our Rust College campus. Don't go anywhere. We're going to take a quick break, and we'll be right back with some Holly Springs and community updates. Don't forget, this is the Rust Report with Professor K, WURC 88.1 FM. This is Professor K, and let's take a quick break. This will be something I like to call our new music mix, where I'll shuffle three songs that I enjoyed over the weekend from New Music Friday for you to add into your playlist. All right, now let's get into it. First up, Thunder Wave by Thundercat and Willow.

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0: Welcome back. You are still tuned into The Rust Report right here with me, Professor K, taking over your lunch hour. We're now getting into some Holly Springs and community updates. First things first, Holly Springs Farmers Market is making its way back. As of 2 weeks ago, they officially launched their new Facebook page, which have made amazing strides, reaching up to 12,000 views. That just simply lets you know that Holly Springs, you all are definitely loving, or you all definitely do love the Farmers Market, right? As the flowers are blooming and planters are planting, they are expected to open officially on May 9th, going all the way through to October. The first Farmer Markets vendor organization meeting will be held on April 2nd at 6 p.m. in the coffee shop on the square. Their motto is grown here, made here, and sold here. So if you or someone you know would love to be a vendor at one of the Farmer Markets, their first vendor organization meeting will be held on April 2nd at the coffee shop at 6 p.m. on the square. Also in other news, Walmart is hosting a major hiring event today. The local Holly Springs Walmart is hosting a major hire event. It began at 9 a.m. today and will conclude at 3 p.m. today. They are hiring across all departments. As you know, or if you have been in Walmart, you have been seeing the reconstruction happening, the remodeling going on. And so, of course, they're hiring, they're expanding. And so if you would love to get you a job, prepare for the summer. You can apply online at walmart.com, or if you haven't, you could take a look at the Real Holly Springs of Mississippi Facebook page and check out the post where, again, it is saying they are having the major event today. It ends at 3 p.m. and it began at 9 a.m. earlier today. So get there, get there, get there. Moving right along, as you know, last week, the Chamber of Commerce put on an amazing week of spring break with a crazy lineup for the youth. The lineup included exciting things like basketball camp, cooking classes, laser tag with the Marshall County Sheriff Department, and even a Real Talk men's talk from ages 9 to 25. We just want to shout out the Chamber of Commerce for engaging the youth and putting on engaging events that gets people outside and active in the community. A couple of our Rust College students actually saw some of those events and activities happening on the square, and they said that they were almost tempted to go out there because it looked like everyone was having a blast. So Chamber of Commerce, that just lets you know that whatever you put on, maybe you should think about doing it again, because not only were the kids excited, but it looked like you also had some intention from the college students, looking like they wanted to get out there and play. So shout out to you all. All right, and lastly, for our Holly Springs and community updates news that you can use, I just wanted to take some time to spotlight, or to really bring light to, this tribute that I saw going around during Black History Month of this young man from Holly Springs, Mississippi. There are a lot of actually great young people who are making strides for this community and making a name for themselves outside of this community. And so seeing this and seeing so many people share it, I felt that it was just right to bring it to the Rust Report and spotlight this person as somebody of the community worth being, you know, with his story worth being told. And so here it is. I introduce to you all, I'm sure some of you, of course, probably know this young man. His name is Derek E. Royston Jr. It says, from the heart of Holly Springs, Derek Royston Jr. has risen as a force in the world of dance, a testament to talent, discipline, and the power of perseverance. Derek's journey is one that inspires. With roots in a small town and dreams as big as his heart, he has not only worked his craft, but he has also earned his place on major stages across this country. His remarkable career includes performances including the Dallas Cowboys Rhythm and Blue, the official co-ed hip-hop dance crew for the Dallas Cowboys Entertainment, performances with the Memphis Grizzlies, where rhythm meets athleticism in front of thousands of fans, and featured dance work in films, blending storytelling with motion, proving that Derek's artistry transcends the stage into cinematic expression. Derek is more than a dancer. He is a storyteller in motion, using his body, emotion, and presence to communicate what words cannot fully capture. His performances are bold, yet rooted in authenticity, as they showcase not only skill, but heart. Derek stands tall, representing excellence in every performance, rehearsal, and opportunity he earns. He is a living proof that where you come from does not limit how far you can go. His journey from Holly Springs to arenas, courts, and film sets is a story of belief meeting breakthrough. Derrick Rushen Jr. is not just a dancer admired by many, but he is a standard of artistry that others aspire to reach. To the young dancers, and not just dancers, but to the youth out there watching his path, commit to your craft, honor your journey, and let no one define your destiny. Keep shining, keep pushing, and keep dancing, Derrick. Shout out to Derrick, and shout out to Holly Springs for birthing these kinds of creatives, these kinds of innovators, people who surpass their city limits and they go far and wide. So that's all the news and updates coming out of Holly Springs for you this week. From me, don't go anywhere. We'll be right back again. 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

0: This is your station that cares. 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
1: That's right, bringing it back in from the commercial break. This is the last segment of the Rust Report, and you are still tuned in with me, your host, Professor K. Before we get into our sports report or sports rundown that I know everybody is waiting on, let's get into some midterm mishaps real quick. Last week marked our midterm season, and as many students know, test taking can often bring feelings of what? Anxiety, burnout, stress, and any other thing you can think of when you were a student. Student reporter Aviana Williams spoke with several students on campus about how they felt going into their midterm and how prepared they actually were. Let's just say that many of our students weren't exactly ecstatic once that the exams were over, if you know what I mean.
2: Okay, how do you feel now that midterms are over?
3: I feel very stressed.
4: I feel a little stressed. I had little time to prepare, and nothing that I learned previously was on the exams.
1: However, student Cameron Jones offered a different perspective, saying that success during midterms ultimately comes down to what students make of the experience and how they manage their time. Of course, we all know that preparation was especially challenging this semester, as we reported last week that the most recent ice storm significantly disrupted the school's schedule. With classes canceled and the academic timeline shifted, many of our students definitely felt the effects of that lost class time, especially with midterms approaching so quickly after we were back. One student, Aubrey Dillon, shared that although midterms seemed to arrive much faster than expected, she did at least try to find ways to prepare herself. And Haya Winfield also shared with student reporter that she at least prepared by just simply being well-rested. For students who may still be dealing with test anxiety or feelings of being unprepared, there are a few simple strategies that the Rust Report is here to present you that can help. Staying organized, starting to study early, getting enough rest, and taking short breaks while studying can make all of the difference when exam time rolls around. Here are some things to do before the exam. Active preparation. So instead of just passively reading whatever the passage is that the professor assigned, try actually active recalling, which is basically testing yourself, or writing notes and using color coding to organize information. Or you can think about scheduling some worry time. If anxious thoughts interrupt, set a 15-minute worry time daily to write down those fears, and if those thoughts occur while studying, defer them until that time, until your worry time. Next, avoid last-minute cramming. Try to at least sleep for 7 to 9 hours to improve your mental clarity. Cramming at midnight lowers efficiency and increases anxiety. And lastly, avoid the what-ifs. Don't focus on not knowing everything, but instead, focus on reviewing the core concepts. And most of the time, those core concepts are the things that you for sure know. And for sure, you don't even have to question yourself on if you know. So those are just a couple of things that you can do before the exam that can relieve some of the anxiety. And for the most part, you also want to think about trying to shift your mentality into going into exams as well. It's not everything. Remind yourself that one exam does not define your self-worth, intelligence, or future. And then also just be okay with being good enough, because perfectionism drives anxiety. So aim to do your best rather than get that 100%. Hopefully our students use spring break to rest, and to relieve their minds of stress. Now let's get into the sports rundown. All right, on this week's sports rundown, last week the majority of our sports teams were busy with games and scoring it big, so bringing some things right on back home. First up, our men's basketball team traveled away to battle head-to-head with Tougaloo for a regular season makeup game, of course, that the ice storm interrupted, where unfortunately we ended in defeat. And then on Thursday, our tennis team matched up with Christian Brothers, showing off those skills that they have been learning on the newly renovated tennis courts. Moving right along to the weekend, on Friday, we know that our Lady Bearcats, our women basketball team, after an amazing athletic performance during the HBCU AC conference, landing them a championship ring, they headed to the NAIA Women's Basketball National Tournament in Sioux City, Iowa. Ranked in the 16th seed, they matched up against number one seed Freed Hardeman, which unfortunately ended in defeat with a 77-53 score. But you already know it. We are still ultimately so proud of our Lady Bearcats. Also, this weekend, our baseball team had a tense face-off with Wilberforce at home. And on Friday, our track and field team traveled to Birmingham, Alabama, to the Montevideo Falcons Classic at the University of Montevideo. On Saturday, our baseball team faced off with Wilberforce at home again for the fight to the finish around the diamond. And also, our men and women's tennis team traveled to face Copiah Lincoln Community School to have it out across the net. And lastly, during the weekend, our women's softball team traveled all the way to Austin, Texas to face off with Houston Tulliston University. So if you see any of our athletes once we get back from spring break, give them a pat on the back because, you guys, they are juggling a lot on their plates, from games to travel to trying to keep up with schoolwork to just simply having a social life. They are doing it all. And ultimately, like I always say, we are proud of each and every one of our students. So, again, we're on spring break. I'll read off those cafeteria hours for you this week. Remember that starting today, our spring break hours are in full effect. Lunch is from 11 a.m. to 1 p.m., while dinner is from 4:30 p.m. to 6:30 p.m. There will be no breakfast, okay? Lunch is from 11 a.m. to 1 p.m., and dinner from 4:30 p.m. to 6:30 p.m. Well, that's all for today on the Rush Report. For everyone out there, be safe. Have a great week wherever you are, wherever you are staying, wherever you are traveling to. Enjoy yourself. Be careful. Until next time, you can catch more of the Rush Report right here at WURC 88.1 FM every Monday at noon, or you can listen at WURCFM.org whenever you are on the go. This is Professor K with WURC 88.1 FM. This is the Rush Report. 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
2: The deal, which he says is being decided by the country's top security institutions and approved by the Supreme Leader. Carrie Kahn, NPR News, Tel Aviv.
3: The White House is hosting a series of UFC fights on the South Lawn tonight. NPR's Deepa Shivaram reports it's one of several projects President Trump has been focused on as many voters remain unhappy.
2: As part of celebrations to commemorate the country's 250th birthday, the White House is hosting UFC fights in a venue built on the White House South Lawn. It's happening the same day that Trump turns 80. The Ultimate Fighting Championship venue at the White House can seat around 5,000 people. Trump has been repeatedly talking about the upcoming fight and other projects of his, like his planned ballroom at the White House and renovations on the National Mall. The president touts them as successes, but the projects and the heavy spending that comes with them are taking place as voters have been critical of Trump for his economic agenda as prices have jumped due to the Iran war. Deepa Shivaram, NPR News.
3: Republican Senator Mitch McConnell is hospitalized, according to a statement to NPR. The former Senate Republican leader was admitted this morning, though no other information on his condition or the reason for the hospital stay has been released. NPR's Eric McDaniel has more.
4: The 84-year-old senator has suffered regular health challenges in recent years and often moves about the Capitol in a wheelchair. In 2023, McConnell froze and appeared unable to speak for nearly 30 seconds during his weekly press conference as leader. He also suffered a series of falls, including one that resulted in a concussion and nearly six-week absence from the Senate. McConnell's always appeared to have a somewhat unsteady gait. A childhood bout of polio left him with a partially paralyzed leg. He announced in 2024 he'd step down from leadership, and in 2025 that he'd not seek election to another six-year term in office. After more than four decades, McConnell's time in the Senate is set to conclude at the end of this year. Eric McDaniel, NPR News, Washington.
3: This is NPR News. Missouri State Highway Patrol says all 12 people on board a plane that crashed near Butler are presumed dead. The plane was reportedly carrying 11 skydivers and the pilot. An airport official says the plane had just taken off and wasn't able to gain altitude and made a sharp left turn, possibly to try to land on the highway when it crashed. The National Transportation Safety Board is investigating that crash. Steven Spielberg's sci-fi thriller Disclosure Day is beaming up a lot of cash this weekend. NPR's Bob Mandello has more.
5: Aliens may or may not

0: events and in 3 days racked up ticket sales of $93 million, about $44 million of it in North America. That's Spielberg's best start for a film that wasn't a sequel. Also performing well, the low-budget thriller Obsession, which has now had four consecutive weeks with higher ticket sales than its opening, unheard of for horror films. Obsession has taken in more than a quarter of $1 billion worldwide, about 300 times what it cost to make. Bob Mondello, NPR News.
1: 2026 World Cup soccer is underway in North America with a record 104 matches. Germany started their World Cup campaign today with a 7-1 victory over Curacao. The Iranian team has landed in Los Angeles ahead of their match tomorrow against New Zealand. I'm Janine Herbst, NPR News in Washington.
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0: live from NPR News in Washington. I'm Janine Herbst. President Trump says the U.S. has reached a deal with Iran that includes reopening the Strait of Hormuz and removing the U.S. blockade. The Prime Minister of Pakistan, which has been mediating the talks, says it will be signed in Switzerland on Friday. The U.S. and Israel started the war on Iran more than 3 months ago. President Trump is endorsing Congressman Mike Collins just days before a runoff election on Tuesday in Georgia's closely watched U.S. Senate race. Alex Hemlick from member station WABE has more.
1: Trump announced his endorsement in a post on social media. Trump called Collins a warrior and said he was supported by, quote, the most highly respected MAGA patriots in Georgia and beyond. The endorsement, again, pits the president against Georgia's Republican Governor Brian Kemp, who has endorsed Collins' opponent in the runoff, former football coach Derek Dooley. Trump and Kemp had dueled over Georgia's election results in 2020 when the president falsely claimed fraud in his loss to President Joe Biden. The winner of this runoff will face Democratic incumbent Senator John Ossoff in what is likely to be one of the most expensive races in the midterm elections. For NPR News, I'm Alex Hermick in Atlanta.
0: In Missouri, a plane carrying skydivers has crashed shortly after takeoff from Butler Airport today. State Highway Patrol says all 12 on board were killed. Bates County Sheriff Chad Anderson.
2: Today at 11:30 this morning, when a plane crashed on the property of the airport, we're treating that as a mass casualty.
0: The NTSB is investigating the crash. In eastern Congo, Ebola continues to spread with more than 670 confirmed cases and over 135 deaths as response teams struggle to get the outbreak under control. Emmett Livingstone has more.
3: Okay.

0: to see. These are the conditions under which doctors have to work. The Ebola patients themselves, some of them appear to be in a great deal of pain. We heard some people crying out. The doctors said that at a certain stage of the Ebola virus disease, the whole body aches and it's extremely painful.
1: Emmett Livingstone reporting from Ituri, the DRC. Republican Senator Mitch McConnell was hospitalized, according to his spokesperson. Information on his condition or why he was hospitalized hasn't been released. Last year, the 84-year-old former Senate Majority Leader said he wouldn't run for re-election. He has suffered a series of health problems in recent years. This is NPR. It's day four of the FIFA World Cup, co-hosted here in the U.S. One of the most surprising match results so far has a direct impact on America's chances. NPR's Becky Sullivan has more.
2: Saturday night's game between Turkey and Australia was a preview of the next two opponents for the U.S. men's team in this World Cup. Australia was the underdog. Turkey has more players in Europe's top-tier leagues, including bona fide stars like Real Madrid's Arda Güler and the Juventus attacker Kenan Yıldız. But the Socceroos stunned Turkey by winning 2-0. That sets up next Friday's USA-Australia game to be a big one. If the Americans win, they will be in the driver's seat for their group and a great position in the knockout bracket. In other games, Brazil and Morocco drew 1-1, as did Qatar and Switzerland. Curaçao officially became the smallest country ever to play in the World Cup. In a tough debut, they faced four-time champion Germany, who blew them out 7-1. Becky Sullivan, NPR News.
1: At the weekend box office, Steven Spielberg's Disclosure Day took the top spot with an estimated $44 million in ticket sales. That film cost a reported $115 million to produce. In second place, the indie horror film Obsession, with $19 million in its fourth weekend. So far, it's made $224 million worldwide, and that film costs less than $1 million to produce. In third place, the Wayne Brothers Scary Movie sequel with $14 million. It's the sixth film in that franchise, and rounding out the top five, A24's Horror Backrooms and Masters of the Universe. 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
1: This is Ed Gray. Ignorance doesn't always sound uninformed. 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One of the most dangerous forms of ignorance is not lack of information, but lack of awareness. It's when people don't realize what they don't understand, yet act with certainty anyway. History is filled with examples of confident decisions made without sufficient knowledge and the damage that followed. Ancient wisdom warned that people can be destroyed not by malice, but by lack of understanding. That insight still holds. Knowledge isn't about being smarter than others. It's about understanding consequences, limits, and complexity. When confidence outpaces understanding, mistakes don't just happen, they multiply. The solution isn't silence. It's humility and learning. I'm Ed Gray. Elevate your thoughts.
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2: 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Peter didn't wait for calm waters. He stepped out of the boat. Don't let fear freeze you. 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I'm Ed Gray, author of the book, 40 Days to a Life of Gold. 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

0: Live from NPR News in Washington, I'm Janine Hurst. President Trump says the U.S. and Iran have come to a deal. NPR's Franco Ordonez reports this could mark the end of a four-month war that's wreaked havoc on Middle East security and also sent global energy prices surging.
1: President Trump posted on social media that, quote, the deal with the Islamic Republic of Iran is now complete. Congratulations to all. He did not share many details, but said the agreement included Iran reopening the Strait of Hormuz and the U.S. removing its own blockade of Iranian ports. Trump added, quote, ships of the world, start your engines. Let the oil flow. The president has prematurely made announcements on peace deals before, and some international observers will likely be skeptical until they see greater details. But Pakistan's prime minister, who's been helping negotiate the deal, also posted that an agreement has been reached on an immediate ceasefire, and the Iranians seem to be confirming this as well. Franco Ordonez, NPR News.
0: Today is President Trump's 80th birthday, and he's spending it watching a mixed martial arts fight on the White House lawn. NPR's Mara Ryerson has more.
2: The Ultimate Fighting Championship cage match on the White House South Lawn comes at a time when age and generational change are big issues in the midterms. His critics say Trump has been showing signs of decline, closing his eyes in White House meetings. But the White House denies he has fallen asleep. The mixed martial arts match today is meant to contradict that image of decline. Trump's brand is supposed to be strength, toughness, fight, fight, fight, so the event is on brand, but it's also very controversial. The match is costing taxpayers money, and Trump himself has invested tens of thousands of dollars in the parent company of the match. His family has been selling commemorative coins tied to the fight. Mara Ryerson, NPR News.
0: The Federal Reserve meets this week to discuss interest rates after May's high inflation report. NPR's Stephen DeSalle reports this will also be the first press conference for Kevin Warsh as the Fed's new chair.
3: President Trump made it clear before nominating Kevin Warsh that he wants the Fed to cut interest rates. But when policymakers meet Tuesday and Wednesday, they're expected to keep rates steady. May's strong job report lessened the argument that a cut is needed. And May's consumer price index puts more pressure on the Fed to raise rates at some point after prices rose 4.2% over the last 12 months. Investors will watch closely what Warsh says for signs about the Fed's future interest rate plans. Tuesday, we'll also provide the latest on home construction for May after the market slowed down in April. New home starts were down 9% in April from a month earlier. Stephen Masaha, NPR News.
0: U.S. futures contracts are trading higher at this hour. Dow futures are up about 0.6%. You're listening to NPR News. Black police fired tear gas and water cannons in clashes with stone-throwing youths during a protest today in Geneva against the G7 group of wealthy nations. This comes a day before G7 leaders, including President Trump, hold a summit in nearby France. Environmentalists, women's rights, and pro-Palestinian activists led the way. Demonstrators have expressed frustration with Trump and other G7 leaders over various issues. Swiss and French authorities deployed thousands of police for the summit that gets underway tomorrow. Lawmakers in Arizona are tripling the state's fund for potential lawsuits over water from the Colorado River that it shares with other states. Alex Hager of member station KJZZ has more.
4: The fund was set up last year, and the new budget would bring it to $9 million. Arizona could use the money if it heads to a court battle with other states that use the Colorado River or the federal government. Those states are California, Nevada, Colorado, Utah, Wyoming, and New Mexico. They've been unable to agree on how to manage water moving forward. State leaders all say they want to avoid lawsuits, but seem far apart on a deal to stay out of court, with a midsummer deadline quickly approaching. Earlier this year, Arizona secured an East Coast law firm to represent the state in a potential case. Climate change and drought mean that demand for water is higher than supply, and states can't agree about who exactly should have to cut back. For NPR News, I'm Alex Hager in Phoenix.
0: And I'm Janine Herbst, and you're listening to NPR News from Washington.
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The Soul of Jazz with Jamal Ahmed. Thank you so much for tuning in to another edition as I give you the best in modern jazz culture, soul and jazz culture, with that lucid global twist and, of course, all those classic rare groove bits. We give you the best in the new school urban alternative through the lens of soul and jazz music. And we just heard music coming from my namesake, always getting a show on the road. Sounds coming from Jamal Batiste, drum extraordinaire out of New Orleans. And that's my anthem entitled Just Jamal. Right now we got sounds coming out of the UK from the crew known as Strata, giving us some proper classic Brit funk, which was a really, really popular style in the UK in the late 70s, early 80s, and they're bringing that sound back in the 2020s. The crew is called Strata. Going to play something from their latest album, Stratosphere. Of course, they're comprised of the man Bluey of Incognito and Giles Peterson. They call this one Virgil, right here on The Soul of Jazz.

The Soul of Jazz with Jamal Ahmed. That was music right there coming out of Tel Aviv, Israel, from the crew known as the Sababa 5. And they call that one Showroom 180. And before that, some nice soul jazz coming from one of my favorite vocalists, Miss Paula Champion, with My World. We had sounds coming out of Ireland from the duo known as Searchlight. And they call that one Preacher. And we kicked it all off with Strata out of the UK. And they call that one Virgil from the album Stratosphere. Right now, I'm going to take you back to about 1970. We got sounds coming from the crew out of Macon, Georgia, the jazz fusion crew known as Sea Level, and they were led by the man Chuck Lavelle, who was also a member of the Allman Brothers Band. So he really did a lot, and I actually was on a panel with him recently talking about rock and roll president and his time spent with Jimmy Carter. We're going to play one entitled 54 right here on The Soul of Jazz.

The Soul of Jazz with Jamal Ahmed. Music right there coming from trombonist Reginald Chapman and the jazz classic You Go to My Head featuring Sam Reed on vocals. Before that, we had sounds coming out of Atlanta from the Dangerfield Newbies featuring the Grammy Award-winning singer-songwriter Cameron Corvey and their take on the Little Louis classic Thief. Before that, sounds out of Switzerland from the crew known as Kuma, and they call that one Toi Petite from their album Honey and Goat. And we kicked it all off with music coming from Sea Level and 54. Right now we got the latest coming from the very young crew out of the UK. They really are representing UK jazz to the fullest, probably one of the most prominent young bands out of the UK right now. They go by the name of the Ezra Collective. I'm going to play something from their latest album, Where I'm Supposed to Be. And they call this one Togetherness, right here on The Soul of Jazz.

The Soul of Jazz with Jamal Ahmed. Music right there coming from the crew known as Coco Roco. That's right. You guys hear that name a lot on this show because they are one of my favorite groups out of the UK. And they call that When Something's Going On. And before that, we had some nice kind of rhythm vibes, some roots vibes coming out of New Zealand from Lord Echo. And his take on that OJ's classic, I Love Music, giving it that nice kind of one-drop reggae soul vibe. And we kicked it all off with the Ezra Collective and Togetherness. And man, love that crew and love all of their releases. You should check them out. One of my favorite bands out of the UK. But I got a lot of favorite bands out of the UK, right? We got sounds right now coming from the man trumpeter out of Chicago, Maurice Brown, who is doing a lot of work right now with the man Anderson .Paak. Going to play one entitled On My Way.